0: Robert Schumann originally considered that his second symphony. Then he went and made it sound much more complicated. The Overture, Scherzo, and Finale, performed by the Irish Chamber Orchestra. Angela Hewitt conquers J.S. Bach, coming up.
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0: It's rumored that J.S. Bach's keyboard sonatas were performed not only at church, which is to say at work, but also at home. He wrote them at a time when he had many talented keyboardists in the house, many of them his own children. Here's the keyboard sonata number 3.

0: Richard Tognetti, conducting the Australian Chamber Orchestra featuring pianist Angela Hewitt, the Keyboard Concerto No. 3 by Bach. We're off to Saskatchewan in 60 seconds.
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0: The songwriter, activist, and seamstress Pura Faye Crescioni is descended from the Tuscarora clan. That's an indigenous people group from the northeastern woodlands of the U.S. and Canada, and a branch of the Iroquois, as of course you know. She now makes her home in Saskatchewan in the Cree Territory.

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6: How much of this concerto could you remember if you had to? 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Impossible.
7: If I remember correctly, it was a piece written to be premiered in Norfolk, Connecticut, and he had sent it over and the ship didn't make the crossing. And Coleridge Taylor had to rewrite all the parts from memory, which is, I think, kind of amazing to think about. But he did.
6: I'll have the whole story coming up this hour.

0: Barry Wordsworth leading the new Queen's Hall Orchestra in the Fun Country by Ray Vaughan Williams. Gil Shaham finally conquers Coleridge Taylor's Violin Concerto. Coming up.
1: 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Writer Whitney Balliot described jazz as the sound of surprise. However you define jazz, we've got it on SDPB Radio. 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
0: The violinist Gil Shaham has just released a new project with Eric Jacobson and the Virginia Symphony Orchestra featuring the Violin Concerto by Samuel Coleridge Taylor. Here are his thoughts about getting around to it.
4: People have been telling me for more than, I think, more than 30 years, oh, you have to learn the Coleridge Taylor. You have to know, you need to learn the Coleridge Taylor. And I didn't, you know, I didn't get around to it. And I guess it was a COVID project. COVID happened, and I thought, okay, now it's time to learn the Coleridge Taylor. And it's one of the great masterpieces. I really love it.

0: That's Gil Shaham, backed up by the Virginia Symphony Orchestra led by Eric Jacobson. The Violin Concerto by Samuel Coleridge Taylor. Some music from Samuel's daughter, Avril, is coming right up.
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0: Samuel Coleridge Taylor cast a pretty long shadow, musically speaking. His daughter Avril had a tough time stepping out of it. She absolutely did so, though it took up most of her career to pull it off. She'll finish off this hour of British composers. Here is her Valse Caprice.

0: All the records show Avril Coleridge-Taylor had the toughest time getting the BBC to pay attention to her music. They're paying attention now. John Andrews conducting the BBC Philharmonic, performing her Valse Caprice.
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0: What's better, being in a relationship or pining after the person with whom you want to be in one? This composer might vote the latter. He wrote 700 unrequited love letters to the object of his desire, a married woman 40 years younger than he. He also wrote this string quartet to her, which he called Intimate Letters.

0: Naoko Christkato, performing The Source of Life by Rosie Wertheim. A Composer Smitten, coming up.
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0: Well, there's obsessive love, and then there's Leo Janáček and his unrequited passion for a woman named Kamila Stoslova. She was married almost 40 years younger than he was. It didn't work out. But talk about inspiration. He wrote her roughly 700 love letters, give or take, along with some characters for two different operas, a sinfonietta, and this string quartet was absolutely inspired by and dedicated to her. I know this sounds just completely unromantic, but think of how much more music he might have written if he hadn't written all those letters. Or if he'd, you know, kind of limited himself to a few hundred, you know? Oh, I have a heart of stone. Here's the string quartet number 2, which Janáček titled Intimate Letters.

0: A Solera Quartet performing the String Quartet No. 2 by Janacek. It's midsummer in 60 seconds.
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1: Saxophonist James Moody celebrated his 80th birthday at the Blue Note Jazz Club in New York City. Joining him on stage was an all-star band of special guests, including trumpeter Randy Brecker, pianist Cedar Walton, and trombonist Slide Hampton. 2 decades later, on the occasion of Moody's centennial, music from that Blue Note performance was issued for the first time. I'm Carl Gerke, and we'll hear it this evening on Jazz Nightly. You can join me at 8 Central, 7 Mountain.
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0: Here's Russian-British violinist Alina Ibragimova, MBE. She's barely into her 30s, and she's conquering violin concertos the world over. Here's the BBC Symphony Orchestra, along with her, performing the violin concerto by Welsh composer Hugh Watkins.

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6: When was the last time you were at a classical music concert, and after a piece finished, the crowd started hissing? I mean, politics is one thing, but the music itself? Nowadays, if you're not into it, the conventional thing is more passive-aggressive. You just talk to your neighbor. And then when it's over, you offer polite applause that basically means, meh. But when Johannes Brahms premiered this concerto, the few who applauded were drowned out by hissing. I'll have the outcome of that uncomfortable evening for you, coming up in a bit. I got to know French composer Jules Massenet as a teenage violinist learning his marvelous Meditation from Thaïs. It's still one of my favorites. He was mostly known, however, as a composer of opera, of which he wrote more than 30, which is, as they say, not nothing. Here's the Hymenée from his best-known opera, Esclarmonde.

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0: Here's a movement from Diary of the Bee by Scotswoman Helen Leach. It's called Forget Me Not, featuring clarinetist John Bradbury and the Victoria String Quartet.

0: the Victoria String Quartet, featuring clarinetist John Bradbury. Forget Me Not by him.
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0: Dr. Grotus Ad Parnassum from Children's Corner by Claude Debussy. That was pianist Isita Kane Mason on Music Through the Night. Hope you're doing well tonight. It's always good to have your company. I'm Jillian Kahn. Coming up, we'll hear some solo guitar music. Stick around for that in just a minute.
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0: Joaquin Rodrigo was born in the early 1900s. At age 3, he lost his eyesight. Rodrigo went on to study piano and violin, and although he never played the guitar, he's remembered for bringing the instrument into the spotlight as a universal concert instrument. Here are three Spanish pieces by Joaquin Rodrigo, performed by guitarist Julian Bream.

0: Fantasy from Woman Without a Shadow, music by Richard Strauss. AGOA conducted the Minnesota Orchestra on Music Through the Night. Hope you're doing well tonight. It's always great to listen with you. Thanks a lot for being here. I'm Jalene Kahn.
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0: Mozart, Divertimento No. 14, performed by the Orpheus Chamber Orchestra on Music Through the Night. I'm Jalene Kahn. 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
0: It's rare to see a young person who's so confident in their identity, who knows exactly what they want and has a plan to get it. But this often happens with musicians, and that happened for Joanne Faletta. When she was a kid, she was given a guitar by her dad, and he arranged for lessons starting the very next day. And that was it. She knew who she was from that day forward, and she'll tell you more about it.
11: I loved everything about that guitar. I loved my lessons. So I think from around the age of 7 and 3 months, I was hooked on music. I was a musician, and that's how I thought about myself.

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0: The Vienna Berlin Ensemble playing a quintet by Franz Donzsi on Music Through the Night. I'm Jalene Kahn, and I hope you're doing well tonight. If not, I know that happens and it's okay. I hope you stick around and the music can help you find some peace and comfort. 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

0: Suite Magica by Máximo Diego Pujol. That is from an album recorded by harpist Yolanda Condonassis and guitarist Jason Vio. Coming up in just a minute, some solo piano music by Brahms.
1: Saxophonist James Moody celebrated his 80th birthday at the Blue Note Jazz Club in New York City. Joining him on stage was an all-star band of special guests, including trumpeter Randy Brecker, pianist Cedar Walton, and trombonist Slide Hampton. 2 decades later, on the occasion of Moody's centennial, music from that Blue Note performance was issued for the first time. I'm Carl Gerke, and we'll hear it this evening on Jazz Nightly. 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

0: A Horn Concerto by Reinhold Glier. That was the BBC Philharmonic Orchestra and soloist Richard Watkins under conductor Edward Downes.
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0: Cantilena by Susan Spain Dunk. We heard the BBC National Orchestra of Wales and clarinetist Peter Sigleris under conductor Ben Palmer on Music Through the Night. Some movie music is coming up in just a minute. I hope you can stick around.
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0: Sense and Sensibility by Jane Austen sold out its first printing in 1813, and it's been in continuous print ever since. It's also seen the big screen. This is probably the biggest screen adaptation of that novel. From the 1995 movie Sense and Sensibility, here's The Suite by Patrick Doyle.

0: The Suite from Sense and Sensibility by Patrick Doyle. When Jane Austen first wrote that novel and published it in the 1800s, she published it anonymously. She had to pay to have it published and pay the publisher commission. That initial cost was nearly a third of her household income, but it paid off. It's been in continual print ever since it was first published.
1: What is jazz? Jazz is freedom of expression. It's the sound of surprise. Jazz is the blues. It's swing. Jazz is innovation. It's tradition. Jazz is earthy. It's transcendent. Jazz is mystical. It's invigorating. Jazz is sweet. It's sour. Jazz is alive. I'm Carl Gerke, and jazz is all of these things and more. And you can hear it weeknights on Jazz Nightly at 8 Central, 7 Mountain.
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0: Tafelmusik, led by Jean Lemann, and Bach's Brandenburg Concerto No. 6.
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0: The relationship between siblings can be complicated. It can be lovely. Some siblings see each other just for holidays, if that. There are some that go into business together. And other siblings that practically raise their families as one. What's your relationship like with your siblings? Coming up, you'll meet two sisters with starkly different personalities. They will play as one on the piano, as they've been doing for 5 decades. That's coming up in the next hour. When Fanny Mendelssohn wrote The Year, she wrote a piece of music for each month of the year. This is the piece written for the month of March, performed by Anna Celeste.

0: String Quartet No. 5 by Joseph Bologna Chevalier de Saint-Georges, performed there by the Arabella String Quartet. A Mozart symphony is coming up in just about 5 minutes.
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6: 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Writer Whitney Balliot described jazz as the sound of surprise. 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
0: These two sisters share a love of the piano, and they've been playing together for over 50 years. But they will tell you that's about the only thing they have in common. Katia Lebec has a bit more energy and enthusiasm, while her sister, Marielle, is more calm and reflective. They are a great balance to each other. Here they are playing music by Darius Milhaud.

0: They are so unified when they play together. Sisters Katia and Marielle Labeck with Scaramouche by Darius Milhaud. I hope you've enjoyed the performances that you've heard. It's always nice to listen with you. Somehow, it always sounds better when we listen together. I'm Jalene Kahn. Have a great Thursday.
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7: One of the best bits of advice my high school wrestling coach gave me back in the day was to keep it simple. Tchaikovsky did exactly that. When he sat down to write his Serenade for Strings, he kept it simple. Semyon Bischoff and the Czech Philharmonic Orchestra deliver the famous second movement waltz later this hour. I'm Vernon Neal. Let's take a peek at the calendar with the composer's datebook first.

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0: Those two mandolins, such a cool texture. That was Vivaldi's Concerto for Two Mandolins. And straight ahead, you'll hear a Polish dance delivered by a recent international piano champion. You stay right there.
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0: Frédéric Chopin took the rhythms of just a rowdy hometown party and stripped it down to its raw emotional core for this next piece. It's a spicy mazurka, but pianist Bruce Leo makes it feel a little less spicy. Check it out.

0: Daniel Birnbaum and the Chicago Symphony, Bringing the House Down. 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
0: Imagine how much fun it would be if your favorite author came up to you and handed you a pen and a paper. And then asked you to create your own version of one of your favorite books from them. That's basically what Hector Berlioz did when he recreated Sir Walter Scott's legend of the Highland outlaw Rob Roy in sound. Alexander Gibson leads the Scottish National Orchestra in a performance captured right in the center of that terrain. We'll take a trip out to the Highlands later this hour. I'm Vernon Neal. Violinist Gabrielle Lester and pianist Diana Ambash kick off the hour. They perform the quick and quirky scherzo movement from Amy Beach's Violin Sonata.

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0: This next one's just a crowd pleaser. It's Beethoven's Rule Britannia. Pianist Uli Mustonen at the piano.

0: Hector Berlioz Overture from Rob Roy, performed by the Scottish National Orchestra under Alexander Gibson. Straight ahead, you'll hear some music rooted in the American string quartet tradition.
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0: Florence Price took the deep emotions of spirituals and placed those emotions directly into classical chamber music. You hear that approach right away in the second movement from her string quartet in A minor. The Catalyst Quartet delivers this just focused performance. Here it is.

0: Enrique Batis and the Mexico City Philharmonic. To close out the hour, that was Danzón Cubano from Aaron Copland. 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
3: On the next Fresh Air, Clark Peters. His breakout role was in the HBO series The Wire as police detective.

0: The Alcotts from Charles Ives' Piano Sonata No. 2, performed by Simona Dinnerstein. Up next, we'll travel through the canals of Venice by way of a classic British operetta.
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0: Arthur Sullivan and his partner, William S. Gilbert, scored one of their final major successes with the Gondoliers. Here's the overture performed by Neville Marriner and the Academy of St. Martin in the Fields.

0: the third movement of Mozart's Clarinet Concerto, performed by clarinetist Richard Stutzmann and the English Chamber Orchestra. Straight ahead, a coronation march designed for a royal audience. You stay right there.
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0: In the early 19th century, it was Josef Lanner who built the foundational framework for the traditional Viennese waltz. Here's his piece called Fleeting Pleasure, performed by the Vienna String Ensemble.

0: Saxophonist James Moody celebrated his 80th birthday at the Blue Note Jazz Club in New York City. Joining him on stage was an all-star band of special guests, including trumpeter Randy Brecker, pianist Cedar Walton, and trombonist Slide Hampton. 2 decades later, on the occasion of Moody's centennial, music from that Blue Note performance was issued for the first time. I'm Carl Gerke, and we'll hear it this evening on Jazz Nightly. You can join me at 8 Central, 7 Mountain.
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0: The finale from Schubert's String Quintet, performed by the Brentano String Quartet. The cellist was Michael Cannon. Up next, you'll go on an excursion into the folk dances of Armenia.
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0: Most composers look for inspiration in the concert hall. Aram Khachaturian found his in the rugged mountains of his childhood. He drew on his own Armenian heritage when he composed the score for the ballet Guyana. Naimi Yerby leads the Royal Scottish Orchestra. Here's a suite from that ballet.

0: Aram Khachaturi and Guyana Ballet Suite, performed by the Royal Scottish Orchestra under Amy Yervie.
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0: There's a superstition that says you can sweat out the venom of a tarantula bite if you just dance hard enough. Now, don't take me up on that, please. This next piece is modeled after the traditional Italian dance, the tarantella.

0: Yevgeny Svetlanov and the Philharmonic Orchestra brings the hour to a sweeping conclusion. That was Glazunov's Concert Waltz No. 1. Some artists find a signature sound and just stay there. But the greatest innovators share a fierce creative restlessness that refuses to fit into any box. That describes Miles Davis perfectly. Check out this week's Rhapsody in Black.
1: What is jazz? Jazz is freedom of expression. It's the sound of surprise. Jazz is the blues. It's swing. Jazz is innovation. It's tradition. Jazz is earthy. It's transcendent. Jazz is mystical. It's invigorating. Jazz is sweet. It's sour. Jazz is alive. I'm Carl Gerke, and jazz is all of these things and more. And you can hear it weeknights on Jazz Nightly at 8 Central, 7 Mountain.
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3: I love the beginning of the Cocaine Overture in London Town by Elgar because it sounds a little humorous and a little sheepish at the same time. I mean, have you ever gotten really angry at something or somebody for a perceived slight and you rant? And then in the next moment, the person looks at you and tells you why you were wrong. They do love you. You were invited to the party. That's kind of what this reminds me of. Elgar had a great success with his Enigma variations, followed by a terrible failure in which he declared God was against art and he was against the London musical community who didn't like Dream of Gerontius. And then they invited him for a big Elgar evening. Oops. This is part of it. It's coming up.

0: Well, usually when you see pastoral theme, you think of something that's going to be a little lilting, and perhaps that was very energetic. A busy pasture. That was a divertissement on a pastoral theme by Gabriel Pionnet with the BBC Philharmonic Orchestra.
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0: You know, Beethoven was great at marketing himself. Some composers were and some weren't, like Franz Schubert, not so much. He was very shy, very introverted. But when Beethoven gave you a Beethoven evening, you got in there early and you had at least 3 or 4 hours of brand new pieces that he wrote, all Beethoven programs, usually. This is his Choral Fantasy, which predated, of course, the Ninth Symphony, but it was always there in the back of his mind, I think. Here is Elaine Grimaud, the pianist, and the Swedish Radio Symphony Orchestra and Chorus, all led by Asa-Pekka Salonen.

0: When in doubt, release the choir. The Choral Fantasy by Beethoven for one of his huge marathon Beethoven concerts. And he was the soloist in that when it premiered, along with four or five of his other works at a private concert. Alain Grimaud, the pianist of the Swedish Radio Symphony Orchestra and Chorus.
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0: Well, whenever I think of Edward Elgar, I think of this typically British gentleman, you know, with the tweedy Norfolk jacket and the big handlebar mustache, which indeed he had both of, I do believe, if I'm remembering the photographs correctly, you know, very kind of staid and somewhat proper. And when it came to his work, The Dream of Gerontius, he started ranting. He was really upset because people didn't like it. No, I think he thought he had it made in the shade when everybody loved the Enigma variations. And then they were all over Elgar about Dream of Gerontius. So he was raging against the London musical establishment, against God, saying God was against art. You know, can you imagine? But anyhow, the London Philharmonic Society invited him to an all Elgar evening. And so he was expected to bring some new works, which he did, and dedicated to London's musical establishment. Here's In London Town.

0: The Cocaine Overture by Edward Elgar, the London Symphony Orchestra, led by Andre Previn. Hope you enjoyed that, and thanks for your company on this Thursday. I'm Lynn Warfel.
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0: Kind of had a look at this hour of music, and I think it kind of encapsulates a lifetime in a way. You know, when summer comes around, don't you find yourself thinking of summer's past? Maybe when you were a kid? And where you are now? Scratching your head saying, how could it go by that fast? Yeah, I was thinking about my 16th birthday when my friends gave me a scavenger hunt, and the prize was an already inflated life raft in the bathroom of a friend's house. That was half a century ago. This is a simple symphony from Benjamin Britten's Young Days. And from that, we're going to end up with a suite in the ancient style by Vincent Dandy. Stick around and age with me.

0: A sinfonia for two oboes, played by Anthony Camden and Allison Alty, the London virtuosi led by John Georgiadis. Coming up, a simple symphony.
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0: Benjamin Britten was really a young guy, when he wrote his Simple Symphony tunes. He just noted these tunes down in a notebook. And then when he was about, 19 or 20, he decided to put them together and dedicate them, I believe it was to his viola teacher. And he just picked a couple of melodies for each of the movements of the Simple Symphony. Iona Brown leads the Norwegian Chamber Orchestra.

0: Benjamin Britten's youthful, simple symphony with a Norwegian chamber orchestra led by Iona Brown.
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0: Okay, well, from the youth of Benjamin Britten, we go to old age now. Well, not really, but it's an ancient style, according to Vincent Dandy, from a very aristocratic Parisian family, and also was very, very influenced by the music of Hector Berlioz early on in his life. He's about 16, I think, when his uncle introduced him to Berlioz music. He wrote a piano quartet, which he sent to César Franck, who recognized his talent and recommended that he pursue a career as a composer. Here is Vincent Dandy's Suite in the Ancient Style with Rumon Gamba and the Iceland Symphony Orchestra.

0: The Prelude No. 5 by Chopin, played by Alice Sarah Ott. I'm Lynn Warfel. Thank you so much for your company.
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0: You may or may not remember or ever knew that Mozart's father was one of the best violinists and violin teachers in all of Europe. And he wrote a book, a treatise, a method book for playing violin that I believe I've heard is still in use today. Anyhow, so the young Mozart, Wolfgang Amadeus, got to hear fine violin playing and kind of assimilated all that among other things and was a fine violinist. Here is Mozart's Violin Concerto No. 3 with Julia Fischer and the Netherlands Chamber Orchestra led by Jakob Kreutzberg.

0: The Violin Concerto No. 3 in G by Mozart was played by Julia Fischer, Yakov Kreutzberg leading the Netherlands Chamber Orchestra. Next, we go back to Elizabethan times, so, you know, you want to get those farthingales and everything in line. Yeah, tighten everything up, including the corsets.
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0: This is the Empire Brass to play a suite of Elizabethan dances by Anthony Holborn.

0: at the time, and that he got married on the 14th of June, 1584, but they don't even know when he was born, sometime around 1545. And they know somebody of that name entered Cambridge in 1562 and also admitted to the Inner Temple Court in 1565. So they're assuming it's the same guy as the composer, but they really don't know. Hoburn's Elizabethan Dance Suite with the Empire Brass. I'm Lynn Warfel.
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0: This is a very popular piano concerto in the piano concerto repertoire, the piano concerto in A minor by Edvard Grieg. They say if you're familiar with them, if you just play them back to back, it does share some things, especially in the opening measures, with Robert Schumann's concerto, also in A minor. It shares just a feeling of the melodic line and also some of the harmonies. Here is the piano concerto in A minor by Grieg with Alice Sarah Ott, the Bavarian Radio Symphony, led by Asa-Pekka Salonen.

0: It is so popular. Everybody loves Grieg's Piano Concerto in A minor, only one he ever wrote. Just like Robert Schumann, even though they were pianists, just one. I guess they had said absolutely everything they had to say. I wish I did at some point. I bet you do too. Alice Sarah Ott was the pianist in the Bavarian Radio Symphony led by Asa-Pekka Salonen.
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5: 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Writer Whitney Balliot described jazz as the sound of surprise. 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I'm Carl Gerke, and every weeknight on Jazz Nightly, I bring you a wide variety of jazz, from classics by the great legends to the latest sounds by today's exciting young artists. 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
0: Well, we just heard a piano concerto, and speaking of premieres of piano concertos, Sergei Taneyev gave the Moscow premiere of Tchaikovsky's first piano concerto at Christmas time, 1875. He was a fine pianist and a fine teacher and composer as well. He went to Moscow Conservatory, and he studied piano with Nikolai Rubinstein, and this is Taneyev's concert suite for violin and orchestra. This is just one movement, though. This is just the gavotte. It's delightful. And Anel Gregory is the violinist, and the Kyiv Virtuosi Symphony Orchestra is led by Dmitry Yablonsky.

The concert suite for violin and Yaev, and that was Annel Gregory playing the piano and the Kyiv Virtuosi Symphony Orchestra led by

0: Later, on the occasion of Moody's centennial, music from that Blue Note performance was issued for the first time. I'm Carl Gerke, and we'll hear it this evening on Jazz Nightly. You can join me at 8 Central, 7 Mountain.
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0: So often when Joaquin Rodrigo wrote a piece for guitar, it often was premiered by all of the Romeros or one of the family, the royal family, as they were called, of the classical guitar. Here's Concerto for a Festival. It's played by Pepe Romero and the Academy, led by Neville Mariner.

0: Concerto for a Festival, music by Joaquin Rodrigo with the Academy, Neville Marriner, and the guitar soloist Pepe Romero.
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0: Here is something with a Spanish flavor, but it comes from Italy, the Quintettino, the night music of Madrid by Luigi Boccherini.

0: Stuart Goodyear performing a transcription of Spanish Dance from The Nutcracker by Tchaikovsky. Thanks for your company today. I really appreciate it. I'm Lynn Warfel.
1: What is jazz? Jazz is freedom of expression. It's the sound of surprise. Jazz is the blues. It's swing. Jazz is an ovation. It's tradition. Jazz is earthy. It's transcendent. Jazz is mystical. It's invigorating. Jazz is sweet.

0: Boy, getting the full orchestra treatment like that, or at least a chamber ensemble, sure does make the Appalachia Waltz by Mark O'Connor feel completely realized. Angèle Dubois playing violin and conducting the ensemble La Pietà. 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

0: The Birds by Ottorino Respighi. That was Hugh Wolf conducting the St. Paul Chamber Orchestra.
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0: Glad to have your company for some classical music this afternoon. I'm Scott Blankenship. You know, a lot of folks will look over their shoulder at their follies of youth, shall we say, and cringe a little bit. For example, what would you have been doing when you were, say, 16 years old? Well, when Mozart was 16, he was already onto his symphony number 17, and there wasn't a single cringe in the concert hall when it premiered, I can tell you that. Here's Adam Fischer conducting the Danish National Chamber Orchestra with Mozart's Symphony No. 17.

0: Adam Fischer conducting the Danish National Chamber Orchestra in a symphony that was written by Mozart when he was about 16 years old. That was his Symphony No. 17. Thanks very much for your company this hour. I'm Scott Blankenship.
1: Well, we're married. 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
0: Coming up, Jean Sibelius and the sound of a country finding its voice. The Karelia Overture.

A dance from the Othello Suite, written by Samuel Coleridge Taylor, with Fozzie Highmore on the podium, conducting the Chiniki Orchestra. I Was Glad by Hubert Parry is coming up. That's a performance with orchestra and choir.

0: Music by French composer Marie Bigot. 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
0: Hi, I'm Scott Blankenship with a piece of music that's opened every British coronation since 1902. Hubert Parry wrote this setting of Psalm 122 for Edward VII, never imagining that it would outlast empires and dynasties and go on to greet monarchs that he would never live to see. I Was Glad is played here by the London Symphony Orchestra with the London Symphony Chorus, and Richard Hickox conducts.

0: The Concerto for Oboe and Violin in C Minor by Johann Sebastian Bach. Janine Janssen and Friends, with Janine Janssen playing the violin and Ramon Ortega Quiero playing the oboe. Still to come is part of the Piano Concerto No. 1 by Frédéric Chopin and some Finnish folk music in orchestral form by Jean Sibelius in just a moment. Stay close.
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0: I'm not sure exactly what it is about folk music and how it has a way of cutting right straight through to your heart. But John Sibelius knew exactly what he was working with when he reached into the musical traditions of the Karelian region. This was a place that meant something to Finnish national identity, as a moment that identity was very much under pressure. This overture he built from those materials has that quality that you find in the best folk-inflected concert music. It feels simultaneously ancient and newly made, like a story that you've never heard that you somehow already know. Here's the Karelia Overture by Jean Sibelius with the Tampere Philharmonic.

0: Composed by a 19-year-old Frédéric Chopin, that was the Rondo from his Piano Concerto No. 1, with Ingrid Fleeter playing the piano, along with the Scottish Chamber Orchestra, led by Ewan Markle. Now, if you like piano music but more on the solo front, you won't want to miss today's daily download. Surf over to yourclassical.org, and you can download the Presto from a piano sonata in G by Fanny Mendelssohn.
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0: Ruth Gipps was the youngest British woman ever to receive a doctorate in music, and she earned it while simultaneously working as a soloist, a composer, a conductor, lecturer, and critic, believe it or not. Early in her career, a shoulder injury forced her to give up the oboe and piano. That's the kind of loss that might have derailed a lesser talent, but Ruth simply redirected. What performance lost, composition gained. Her horn concerto is just 30 minutes ahead, plus a little sliver of Sleeping Beauty, a medley of Monteverdi, and Salome's Seven Veils. Stay close. By Mikhail Ippolitov Ivanov,

0: If you ever have a chance to hear the Los Angeles Guitar Quartet perform live, do not waste it. They always put on a great show. And that was their Monteverdiana, music by Claudio Monteverdi, arranged by Chris Fink. Stay close. Ruth Gipps and her horn concerto is coming up in about 10 minutes. And in just a moment, Preludium and Allegro by Fritz Kreisler.
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0: Here's violinist Kyung-Hwa Chung, along with Philip Mall playing piano, Preludium and Allegro, written by Fritz Kreisler.

0: Martin Owen playing the horn with the BBC Philharmonic Orchestra and Ramon Gamba conducting a horn concerto by Ruth Gipps.
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0: You just heard some music by Ruth Gipps, a composer who spent her career being dismissed and talked around, professionally sidelined. She conducted and composed in a world that preferred that she didn't. Now Salome, she gets what she wants, but only by working through Herod and through the dance, you know, through spectacle. Here's Richard Strauss's telling of the tale, Salome, the Dance of the Seven Veils, with the Cincinnati Symphony Orchestra.

0: Dance of the Seven Veils from Salome by Richard Strauss with the Cincinnati Symphony Orchestra.
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0: Leonard Bernstein must have been in a great mood when he wrote this. The Divertimento for Orchestra was written as a birthday present for the Boston Symphony, and you can feel it in every measure. It's playful and sounds like a composer who decided to leave the big statements for another day. There's a waltz, a little march, and some moments that are almost cartoonish, and yet somehow it all hangs together. Bernstein could do profound in his sleep. This is him doing fun, which probably turned out to be just as hard. It's coming up in just 20 minutes, the Divertimento for Orchestra. This group is called the Zilliacus Quartet, with the second movement from a string quartet composed by Amanda Röntgenmeier.

0: The third movement from Johannes Brahms' Symphony No. 4. That was Christoph von Dohnányi conducting the Cleveland Orchestra. Stay with me. The Divertimento for Orchestra by Leonard Bernstein is coming up in just a moment with Bournemouth Symphony Orchestra.
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0: Hi, I'm Scott Blankenship. Glad you're here. Leonard Bernstein wrote this Divertimento for Orchestra in 1980. The Boston Symphony's 100th birthday seemed to give him permission to just let his hair down, have some fun. There are 8 short movements, each one of them a little different from the one that came before it, like a Turkish march, a samba, a waltz that keeps almost tipping over before catching itself. Now, even when Bernstein was goofing around, he couldn't help but be brilliant. Here's the Divertimento for Orchestra with the Bournemouth Symphony Orchestra led by Maren Alsop.

0: Natalia Pasichnik playing the piano, Three Carpathian Dances, composed by Mykola Kolesa. I'm Scott Blankenship. Stay with me. In just a moment, we'll finish the hour with a symphony by Carlos Baguer.
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0: Finishing up the hour with the Symphony No. 16 by Carlos Baguer. Matthias Bamert was the conductor of the London Mozart Players. I'm Scott Blankenship. 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
7: 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They were left wondering if it'd be discovered after their deaths. It was, and it changed the world a little bit. 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